0: 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Go ahead.
1: Hey, what's up, Jambi? 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
0: You got it. 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
1: Hi, Teresa. 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
2: Yeah, your pick.
1: You got it. 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

0: not exactly 80s Beastie Boys right there, but I kind of felt the need to hear a root down. You guys mind? And Teresa said Beastie Boys. And that's what Teresa got, a part of the All Request Saturday Night Derby Takeover. 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Power Hour, something special. Especially considering this past week. I got that loaded for you coming up at the top of the hour. My good friend Caleb Zuber is in studio getting ready to go upstairs and hang out with Bob Lovell for a couple of hours. Are you ready to hoop tomorrow, too?
1: Yeah.
0: Hey, mate, good. Yes, talking to the microphone right here. Let's see if that one works.
2: Right here?
0: Yeah, that one works right there. You ready to hoop tomorrow?
2: Can't wait, brother.
0: You know, did you know when you accepted the job as my producer on The Fan that part of it was playing basketball wherever my ass goes,
2: well,
0: right?
2: Well, the higher-ups didn't tell me that was part of it, but I quickly learned that.
0: There you go, pal. All right, take care of Lovell, all right?
2: I will.
0: That's Caleb on the All Request Saturday night. He's checking in on the old man right here. This makes me feel good. More of your requests and the Labor Day weekend bender that is must attend. The tale's coming up. The JMB Takeover's back after this.
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1: J&B, Kevin Lee Side, how are we doing tonight?
0: I am outstanding, my brother. What do you got?
1: Hey, yesterday would have been David Soul's, a.k.a. Ken Hutchinson's birthday. I wonder if you could play Don't Give Up on Us.
0: Love that song on the All Request Saturday night. 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

0: The All Request Saturday night, and Hutch from Starsky and Hutch had a hit in the 1970s called Don't Give Up On Us. All Request Saturday night. I want to thank everybody, the Logan Street Kroger, for joining us, all of our stations in this building, for helping the Heartland to benefit the flood victims. Central Indiana, around Indiana, it was tremendous. 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Extra special, it really was. Thank you all for being a part of that. Noblesville Kroger this past Wednesday. Mucky Duck yesterday. Bud Light Blue Friday got started off with a bang. It was awesome. It really was. Shout out to Misty and the gang and my friend Todd at Mucky Duck, one of the best patios in the state of Indiana. Mucky Duck, 65 in Southport. Bud Light Blue Fridays officially underway. I'll tell you about that each and every week. This is the All Request Saturday night. We're back after this.
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1: Hey, James, it's Douglas. How are you, sir?
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0: Beautiful on the All Request Saturday night. That hits the spot, Douglas. Thank you.
1: Thank you, sir. You have a good evening. Thank you, sir. Bye-bye.
0: 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The UK's Level 42 on the All Request Saturday night. 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
2: Hey, could we do the time warp in honor of Tim Curry?
1: We can. That's also, we'll do that right here. I got requested a moment ago, too. Let's do it. Well, no, yes, the time warp Rocky Horror Picture Show. We'll do it for you guys right here.
2: Awesome. Thank you, sir.
1: Thanks. You got it. 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

0: DJ Skids is going to be live with me, the Labor Day Weekend Bender. It's coming up next Saturday night. The Power Hour will be about as extreme as what we just did right there. The All Requests JMV Takeover, the Labor Day Weekend Bender, Mystic Waters Campground, live on this show next Saturday night. Hello.
1: What's up, man? Coming in early.
0: There you go, Marcellus. What's on your mind?
1: Hey, man, how about, let's go back to 1982, man. Cameo, Flirt.
0: 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Let's do it right here.
1: All right, my man. Thank
0: you. Anytime you go Cameo, we're all good at the JMV Takeover. 82 Cameo to boot on B105.

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0: Saturday night, the celebration continues of the catalog of one of the all-time greats. Dolly Parton passed away earlier in the week at the age of 80, and the celebration of her catalog continues, as it should, on the All Request Saturday night Jammy Takeover. You get there by dialing 317-681-1057. Sometimes I can see you on social media as well, so you can partake in that if you like. I mentioned next week, we're going to be live. Mystic Waters Campground, that's in Pendleton off of I-69. 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It starts on Friday, the Fan Afternoon Show with me, 93.5-107.5 The Fan. That will officially get the weekend started, and this show is live. Dan Pantos is going to run things here. Me and DJ Skids with all of you with the Mystic Waters weekend vendor dance party with all of us. That's how you do a Labor Day. We call it the Labor Day Weekend Bender, Mystic Waters Campground. Pendleton, next Saturday night. Make sure you're a part of it. The All Request Saturday night's back after this.
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2: 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Freeway of Love and Simply the Best. 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
1: 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Jim McCann in Southern California. My friend, I appreciate you.
2: 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Have a great night.
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0: 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Go ahead.
1: All right. Another rough day for the Colts. I'd like to hear Things Can Only Get Better by Howard Jones.
0: You got it on the JMV Takeover. Thanks for the call.
1: All right. Thank you, sir.
0: The Y'all Request Saturday night. I love Howard Jones. You hear it right here. B105.7.
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0: 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The All Requests Saturday Night and the soundtrack are our lives right here and right now.
1: 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Jeez.

0: 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Hello.
1: Hi, this is Miss Jackson. I would like to know if you could play something off of Michael Jackson's selected for his birthday.
0: Yeah, what would you like to hear?
1: It doesn't matter. I don't care.
0: I'm going to get you something we don't hear very often. How about Baby Be Mine from Thriller? Can we do that?
1: Yeah, I love that.
0: Me too, and here it comes. Thanks for the call.
1: Thank you.
0: The All Request Saturday night, not often played, but it is rolling right here. 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

0: This is one hell of a song. Michael Jackson from Thriller, Baby Be Mine on his birthday. All requests, Saturday night, JMV Takeover. Thank you all for joining us on what has been an outstanding Friday night. Hello.
1: Hey, JMV, it's Adam and Castleton.
0: Hello, Adam.
1: Hey, we were at the Motley Crue concert last night. It was a great show, but one song we did not hear that I absolutely love from them is Don't Go Away Mad, Just Go Away. I wonder if you could play that for
0: us. The All Request Saturday night, your wish is my command, pal. Thank you.
1: Thanks, buddy.
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0: And then follow me. A quick shout. So Chris Hagen of CBS 4 Fox 59 was with me yesterday at the Mucky Duck Bud Light Blue Friday. He's trying to call in right now. I'll tell you, Chris, you call in right now. Right now, I'm going to go get it. I'm going to see it ring. I'm going to go get it. I am notoriously slow because there is such a high volume in calls. My bad. I'm going to get after it right now. I'm watching, Hagen. Let's go. Indiana Donor Network, driven to save lives. 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Labor Day weekend vendor Evan Williams will bring us to you a fourth consecutive year at Mystic Waters Campground. 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It is affectionately known as the Labor Day weekend vendor. I think you know what's going to go down. It's going to be a party all weekend long. Mystic Waters Campground, Pendleton. It's a part of the All Request Saturday night JMV Takeover. Hagen, we're waiting.
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0: album Mental Health 1983. Come on, Feel the Noise, Quiet Riot, the All Request Saturday Night Jambi Takeover. 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The official haircut of the All Request Saturday Night. Hello.
1: Oh, yeah.
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0: 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Shout out to you, my brother.
1: Well done. Oh, yeah, by the way, I need an oil change too, Liggety. 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Downtown American Family Insurance Touchdown Town was happening. Preseason game three, so that is now in the rear view, and we're going to concentrate on the regular season. Of course, the week one home opener. 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I'm going to have bullseye passes each and every week. 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I'll make sure you get there at some point this season, too, by virtue of being a winner, because we all like winning. I'll request Saturday night, JMB Takeovers, back after this.
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0: The All Request Saturday Night Jammy Takeover. Again, this reminder, next week is going to be busy. Two shows, in fact. My show and The Fan talking sports in the afternoon, and then this show live at Mystic Waters Campground. Evan Williams brings us to you. It is the 4th annual Labor Day weekend bender. See if they still have cabins available. Mine's number 39 right over there. It's the closest to the bathroom. That's money. But all weekend long, we'll be up there and we'll be celebrating and having fun on the Labor Day weekend bender. Mystic Waters Campground, remember, in Pendleton. See about the cabins. Check out the campgrounds itself. Just be a part of the Jammy Takeover next Saturday night. Hello.
1: Hey, John, Smoke and Donna. How are you doing tonight, brother?
0: Hey, guys. Good to hear from you.
1: Yeah, hey. Still down here in Southern Illinois, and sorry we're going to miss next weekend's Labor Day, but how about a little old school? Let's go Slade, Run, Run Away.
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1: Hey, JMV, it's Griffin Pendleton. How's it going?
0: What's happening, brothers?
1: Hey, not a whole lot. Just enjoying a nice evening by the fire. How about a little something from the outfield tonight?
0: Let's do it on the JMV Takeover. Thanks for the call.
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0: Saturday night, Dolly Parton, the late great, passed away earlier this week at the age of 80. Absolute legend and the Sky Points all throughout the almost 6 hours of the Hour Quest Saturday night JMP takeover. 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
1: Wilkie from the West Side, my man.
0: Talk to me, Wilkie.
1: Man, I'm so depressed right now. My wife is not doing well. I would love to hear Tesla. Not what you got, it's what you give. It would make me feel so much better.
0: We're thinking about you, brother. We are, and here's your song. Thank you. And we're thinking about you, pal.
1: Thanks, buddy. I appreciate that.
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0: West Saturday night. It's going to be a big Labor Day weekend. Here's hoping that you have planned to spend it with us. If you did it a year ago, or maybe the past three, this is going to be number four. You know exactly what I'm talking about. It is the Labor Day weekend bender, Mystic Waters Campground, Pendleton off of I-69. Evan Williams brings us to you the Fan Show, 93.5/107.5 The Fan, with me on Friday. And then we'll transition this show into a live request with Dan Pantos back here, laying claim to this show in studio, and me and DJ Skids, where the party is going to be happening. And I mean a party. That's what we're there to party. Mystic Waters Campground, the Labor Day weekend bender, the fourth annual. I want to see everybody up there. If you can stay the weekend, stay the weekend. See about cabin rental. See about campsite space. If you can just make it for the show, that's good enough, too. I just want to see you there as we celebrate fourth annual Labor Day weekend bender. Evan Williams brings us to you Mystic Waters Campground coming up. A live show this weekend, but this show next Saturday night. The All Request, JMV Takeover, back after this.
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0: What's happening, Byron? 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Great to have you there. What's up?
19: 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I want to hear some English beat.
0: Me too on the All Request Saturday night.
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0: Byron?
19: How about Jeanette?
0: The All Request Saturday night. Let's do it right here.
19: Thank you, bud.
0: Byron on the JMV Takeover. 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
0: I probably can't find it here someplace. Let me look.
1: That'd be awesome. That'd be so awesome.
0: 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Let me find on the JMV Takeover. 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

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That is a first time request on the All Request Saturday Night JMV Takeover. The Pink Panther 1963. Wow. 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Again, the official haircut of the JMV Takeover, Big League Barbers. 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
19: 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JMV.

It is the All Request Saturday night. This has been a tough week. Can't lie about that. I absolutely love the way we come together. No matter what is going on, good or bad. And I saw both sides of it with tragedy and loss. And then on Wednesday at Kroger in Noblesville, the gift of giving and Hoosiers helping Hoosiers brings out the best in us. This has been fantastic. By the way, too, the All Request Saturday night, this Saturday night has been a record breaker. I can't remember the last time it took me about three pages to take your request, and I did not get to everybody. My apologies, but let's all get together, party together, coming up on Saturday. Actually, the weekend, the Labor Day weekend bender, Mystic Waters Campground, Pendleton. I would love to see you all there. All of us together having one hellaciously awesome weekend. The Labor Day weekend bender, Mystic Waters Campground in Pendleton, next Saturday night with B105.7.

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1: 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Well, four candidates for Indiana Secretary of State clash over election integrity, voter access, business services, and political reform during a wide-ranging debate hosted by the Indy Chamber, Fox 59, CBS 4, and the IBJ in Indianapolis. On stage were Republican Max Engling, Democrat Bill Bye, Libertarian Lori Shillings, and Lincoln Party candidate Greg Ballard, the former mayor of Indianapolis. The moderators, Dan Spiel of Fox 59 and Leslie Whitebinner of the IBJ, stressed the race significance, calling it one of the most closely watched contests on Indiana's November ballot. Here's some of that debate.
3: All right, we did a draw to see who would go first. Mr. Engling, you are first up.
4: Thank you very much, Dan and Leslie. Thank you to Matt and the Indy Chamber for having us out here. We appreciate it. Thank you all for being here. So I am a Christian. I've been married for almost 15 years. We're going to hit that next week, so pray for me on the campaign trail. And we have four kids, and we live just north of here in Hamilton County. And I'm running to defend our election integrity and ensure that our shared Hoosier values continue here in the state of Indiana. Now, I love this state. I want my children to live here, and I'm committed to making this state better. We're doing good things, but I'm committed to making this state better so for the next 50 years, for the next generation, that our kids, our families want to stay here in the state of Indiana. So I'm thankful to be here and excited for this debate.
3: Thank you, Ms. Shillings.
5: Thank you for being here and for allowing me to participate in your event. My name is Lori Shillings, and I'm a libertarian option on your ballot. And I've been in Indiana my entire life. I live in Hamilton County. If you're tired of government leadership that wants to keep you divided and fighting each other instead of united for a purpose, I'm running for you. Libertarian principles haven't changed in 50 years. We believe in transparency, individual rights, ethical decision-making, and that government should be efficient and functional. And that is what I want to bring to this race. Thank you.
3: Thank you, Ms. Shilling. Mr. Ballard.
6: The right to vote is sacred. I served 23 years in the Marines in war and in peace. Protect that right to vote. But right now, the Secretary of State's office is in shambles. Cleaning it up is not an entry-level job. When I was the mayor of Indianapolis, we stared down the Department of Justice and the EPA for that federal mandate for sewers, saving ratepayers $800 million by re-engineering that project to be more effective. 700 cities were going through similar experiences, but it was Indianapolis that had the courage to stand up and tell them, we're going to do it our way, not your way. We brought in Six Sigma, a process improvement program that eventually saved taxpayers $15 to $16 million per year. That was also how we found out that it took 23 steps to fix a bottle in 11 days. We took that down to 11 steps in 2 to 3 days. I don't know why they're doing right now. I could go on and on and on about that, but I manage a $1 billion-plus budget, 7,000 employees. Indiana needs someone in that office who's serious and has the experience to do it.
3: And Mr. Bye.
7: Well, thank you so much to our moderators and our hosts here at the Indy Chamber for all the work you do in the central Indiana business community. I was raised in a family of public servants, and I was always taught growing up that if you choose to enter public life, you ought to do that to help your community, your state, your country, and not yourself. So when I look at our state government, and I see statewide elected officials not using their positions of trust with the public, with their offices, to benefit our state, but to benefit themselves, that kind of offends my sense of what a public servant should be. We're going to talk a lot tonight about policy. That will be at the heart of this campaign. But beyond the policy, this movement, which I hope you will support, is about something more than that. I think everyone in the room tonight can see how much divisiveness and anger and fear is wound up into our politics. I want to be the type of leader in state government that leads by bringing Hoosiers together around our common values, that leads by reaching out to people that I don't always agree with and trying to find common ground to deliver results for working people. That's what this campaign is about. Thank you.
8: That's right. Thank you very much. We're going to begin with tonight's first question, which we will first address to Ms. Shillings. Elections and the voting process right now seem to be more and more politicized through the years or guided by national political discourse. Can you assure voters here in Indiana that you'll work to oversee the voting process fairly and remain unbeholden to some of these national political interests?
5: Well, thank you for that question. This office should be run neutrally, it should be run ethically, and it should be run for the people of Indiana, not for anybody from Washington, D.C. Our elections are sovereign to the state. And I feel that the person in this role needs to have a strong backbone in order to accomplish that goal. And I'm not beholden to anybody in party leadership. My party says, do a good job, Lori. They don't tell me how to do my job. So I think that is something that I can bring to this race.
8: Mr. Ballard, 60 seconds to you on the question.
6: Henry Barr, our government was formed for the states to do these elections, federal interference. Other than suggesting things or trying to help us out in some way, all that is fine. But these elections belong to the state, and I that has to continue. And I think we're doing a really a good job in some ways here in the state of Indiana with the election security aspect of this. But we always need to make sure that that gets stronger as we go. But your voter data was sent up to the federal government. That should not happen. This is a state event. It should be that way across all 50 states. It should not be in the federal government's business.
8: Mr. Bai, can you assure voters here in Indiana that you would remain unbeholden to some of these national political interests?
7: 60 seconds. I've been very clear since the day that we launched this campaign that I will not run this office in a partisan way. That's unacceptable. And some of the things that have gone on have injected partisanship into a space which should not exist, our elections. The mayor just mentioned, the Secretary of State sent the voter information, private data, of 5 million registered Hoosier voters to the federal government and the Department of Justice without even being asked. Now, I'm all for working with the federal government where it's necessary, but I think that should be a conversation and not just a wholesale delivery of our personal data without a very important reason. I look forward to working with the 92 county clerks throughout our state to continue to succeed on election integrity and run elections that are free from federal interference. Article 1 of our Constitution is very clear. It delegates authority to the states to run elections, and there's a reason for that. Our founders were very smart. And that 50 individual states are much harder to corrupt than a big federal government deciding from Washington, D.C. Thank you.
8: And Mr. Engel, 60 seconds to you on this question.
9: This is a statewide, constitutionally elected position where part of the job is to go to the State House to link arms with your statewide partners and continue to improve on the good things that the state of Indiana is doing. Now, as someone who's led a division before in government and as a senior staffer, as someone who has led multiple divisions, I know that your job is to execute well. It's not to create a partisan operation in the office. What I'll explain here is that structurally, the elections division is already nonpartisan. You have folks from both sides coming together to administer the elections, working directly with the clerks as well. And I'm committed to making sure that this is a nonpartisan position in the election division. I've also worked directly with the Clerks Association already. We've had a discussion. We put real dates on the calendar. We've brought them into the fold to say we're going to execute on this well in a nonpartisan fashion so that voters have confidence in the election and they know that their voice is heard and counts.
3: I'd like to follow up a question coming off of what Mr. Engling said. Would the other candidates also pledge to keep the election division to think of it as a nonpartisan office and space, Ms. Shillings?
5: Of course. It's already got people in place from both parties, and it's that way by design, and that's the way it should be. And I'd like to bring third-party candidates like Libertarians in as well, because they have a separate voice for that, and more voices bring a more unified decision for the people of Indiana.
3: Mr. Ballard.
6: Justice is partisan. It's nonpartisan. Look what's happened in the last month. We had a party who wanted to subpoena voters to ask them why they voted. What country is this? We had 8 legitimately cast ballots overturned that changes the results of an election by partisan voting. That just happened in the last month. I will be independent in that office. I've said that from day one.
3: Mr. Bai?
7: Of course it should be nonpartisan. And I agree. The fact that we're even having a conversation in our state about hauling voters in front of a legal body and asking them to answer under oath about something so sacred and personal as their vote is concerning. And I think every candidate on this stage tonight should be able to call that out as deeply un-American.
8: And we'll get into that topic of what has happened here in that state Senate recount. Mr. Engelman, briefly here.
9: I would just make one note for the audience here and the folks that are streaming at home that the final outcome of that recount was a unanimous decision by both Republicans and Democrats saying that they followed the law on every ballot, and they unanimously decided both parties that they were going to move that forward. So just a note for the audience.
8: And that's something we'll discuss here coming up as well. I also want to talk about voter turnout and how each of the candidates would attempt to increase voter turnout right now. Mr. Ballard, you just proposed a voter guide that would be produced by the Secretary of State's office. You had a press conference on this yesterday. Should that be one of the new Secretary's top priorities? 60 seconds.
6: You mean this?
8: You got it right there.
6: There are 2 reasons for our low voter turnout. One is a lack of information. For instance, very few people in Indiana know there are 2 constitutional amendments on the ballot this year. And you see with this voter guide that was very comprehensive, not just in paper form, but in app form that interacts with Google Maps. It's very extensive all the way through what the office does. Who's on the ballot, who's running for the office, everything that is on there right now, including where to vote, how to vote, and how to get a vote is challenged. What do you do? But the second reason is we don't have competitive races in this state in November. I think that's the root of the toxicity and the heated rhetoric due to gerrymandering and the virtually closed primary system. There's one candidate who's going to win in November. That's the root of all this. Low turnout, non-competitive elections. That's why.
8: Mr. Bai, is this something you would support? How would you work to increase voter turnout? 60 seconds.
7: We have one of the lowest voter turnouts consistently in the country. And it's my belief that our country, our state, is at its best when there are more voices participating in our democracy, when the marketplace of ideas is more robust and there's more debate going on. So we need to tackle this problem. The largest contributing factor to low voter turnout is not a lack of information. People are inundated every day with information on how to vote. The largest problem that we have is apathy. And apathy is driven in large part by some of our elected officials, the Secretary of State, the current Secretary of State included, looking out for the interests of their donors and their political party and not the people of our state. When you have people giving out no-bid contracts to their largest donors, hiring relatives to newly created positions, taking trips all over the world that still go unexplained, how can you blame folks for not wanting to involve themselves in our political process? That's why we're going to independently audit this office on the first day to regain trust of the voters to decrease apathy.
8: But to clarify here in 15 seconds, this idea of voter guides or something similar, is that something you would support?
7: I don't think that that's the right way to tackle this problem. I'll give you a few reasons why. One, I think the cost doesn't make sense. It's around $2.5 million by Greg's own estimation. Now, the budget of the election division of this office is around $8 million, so you'd be eating up a lot of that budget that needs to be spent elsewhere. But more importantly, perhaps, than the cost, I don't think it's a good way to actually solve this.
8: Mr. Bai, thank you. Yeah, sorry, that was just a clarification. I didn't think you'd support that particular initiative or not. Mr. Engelman, you were vocal about this yesterday, 60 seconds to you on this topic. Why is it something you do not support, and what would you do to increase voter turnout instead?
9: Voter turnout. turnout is a major issue in the state of Indiana. I think the first thing that needs to happen is we need to know who is on the voter rolls so we even know what the turnout is, and we're committed to making sure that we clean up the voter rolls so we have a good estimation of who's actually out and voting. And I would agree, I think $2.5 million for a piece of paper that's going to be mailed to every house is not the best idea. What we need to do is lean into how people now get information. It's things like emphasizing our veterans who should be registered to vote, working directly with our county veteran service officers to get that information to them. It's working with community foundations in new ways. So saying to high school students, if you want to get credit to get that scholarship, go to your school for an hour and help give information to your students that are around your peers. It's also things like building off-the-shelf toolkits so that when a clerk says, hey, we've got an issue, we don't know how to do this, they don't have to be mandated this information, but they can be given something off the shelf so that they can pull new voters in, register voters, and make sure that they're effective in their position in every county.
8: Mr. Ballard, I know you mentioned you wanted to respond first to Ms. Schillings on the 60 seconds. This idea of voter guides, something similar, is it something you'd support? What would you do to increase voter turnout?
5: Yeah, the original question was to how to increase voter turnout, correct? So the reason we have a low voter turnout is people are absolutely exhausted by bad options on their ballot. I've been campaigning for 18 months, and every single community that I've talked to has the same response. I'm tired of bad options. We need somebody better as a candidate, and that's why I decided to step forward. The other part of that is trust in our elections. When you have national leaders spouting off information about voter fraud when there's very little actual evidence of that, people decide they don't trust that system anymore. And I would like to bring full transparency to this office by making those actual audits that they do after the election, the certification audits, make that more public so people understand that we are doing things to make sure our elections are secure. And if there's any issues, we then say we've addressed it and fixed it.
8: Mr. Ballard, did you wish to respond to Mr. Bai and Mr. Engeling on this and their concerns about the cost here in 30 seconds?
6: I find it interesting that both major parties seem to not want the voter to have the information which to vote. That's pretty interesting to me. Also, the cost. You think about $2.5 million to do this right way with the paper and with the app. However, the state pays $10 million for every election cycle for the primaries. They're very closed primaries. Exclusive clubs that you're not invited into, but they want you to pay for. If we do away with that, the state's ahead $7.5 million. Make them pay for the primaries, we'll do the voter turnout, the state's ahead $7.5 million.
8: Mr. Ballard, thank you. Mr. Engeling, 30 seconds.
9: Just make a quick note on this issue of sending out a $2.5 million paper across the state is that our team and other folks have sent us information that they built in 15 minutes to get this for free, that you can do right now to get this information to folks in a way that they actually digest it. We don't need a $2.5 million document that someone is going to throw away. We saw that the budget is $8.4 million in the Secretary of State's office now. Do we need a 40% increase in the budget of that office just to send paper to someone that they're not going to read? No, get them information the way they digest it.
8: Thank you.
10: I'm going to take us in a slightly different direction. I know we're going to come back to voting because it's so important. But Mr. Bai, you did mention some of the incidents that have occurred in the current administration, Secretary of State's office. There have been questions raised about the way the current Secretary of State has issued contracts, spent money, and traveled. What would you do in 60 seconds to try to instill confidence in the Secretary of State's office again?
7: My first act as Secretary of State of Indiana will be to open an independent audit into this wasteful spending that has gone on for the past 4 years in this office. We're in a room tonight with Democrats, Republicans, Lincoln Party, and Libertarians. But I think regardless of the party that we may find ourselves in, we can all agree that taxpayer money spent on newly created positions for your family, on world travel we still don't know the purpose of, on no-bid contracts for large donors, that's unacceptable. And government corruption looks a lot like an iceberg. The top 10% is just what we know, which I just described. The 90% lurking beneath the surface we need to uncover. We need to see who else is complicit in this and hold people accountable. So that would be my first act, and I hope everyone on the stage tonight can make the same pledge.
10: Mr. Engeling, you defeated the current Secretary of State holder in the primary. Tell us what you would do in 60 seconds. Not actually what you'd do in 60 seconds. Tell us in 60 seconds what you would do to reinstill confidence in the office.
9: I would note that I'm the only candidate that has actually stepped forward and done something about what we've seen. I ran in the convention and won and took the step to now be the Republican candidate so we can move forward in a different direction. I'll also note lightheartedly that as someone, I'm one of eight kids. I have six sisters. They're all married. I have one sister-in-law and a brother-in-law. That means I have seven brothers-in-law. I've told all of them, nobody's getting a job in the office. Now, I will also say that I have been a part of a transition on a statewide office. I have also been transitioned as a staffer. I know what it looks like to do that job well. And I'm committed to working with our team, with others that have been in the office, others outside of the office, to make sure that on day one, we present a new vision, a new path, new processes, that we keep the folks that are doing well, but that we execute the office the way that Hoosiers want us to, so that they have confidence in elections and the other three divisions.
10: Ms. Schilling, 60 seconds on the same question about reinstilling confidence in the Secretary of State's office.
5: Thank you. The first thing I would do is, again, as Beau said, audit that budget to make sure there's no fraud or abuse. That's something that you should do on any regular business cycle. It shouldn't be a special occasion. I would assess the team that's currently in place to make sure that they are playing to their strengths and understand the challenges that they have when they're actually running the office. I would like to make our election certifications more transparent so that the general public will have confidence in our elections again. And then after that, you know, I may not get it done in the first 100 days, but I would like to address the website itself, where we don't have 404 errors when we're looking for help. When we make a mistake, we can easily self-correct instead of having to make a phone call during business hours. And I know that's been one of the top things that I have talked about in this race, that business entities specifically want that website to be improved.
10: And Mr. Ballard?
6: Well, three of us up here will surely do an office-wide audit immediately. At least three of us will, I know that. Travel expenses, as pointed out, will be a particular point of emphasis. But that office really needs stability. It needs some dignity. It doesn't have it. And we all know it. One of the things that we would have to do is to root out those who are complicit in what has been going on in that office for the last 4 years. We'll have to root them out. Those who are not part of it will be welcome to stay. But some will not be welcome to stay again. But office needs to be a shining light in the state of Indiana, and it is not right now.
10: I do want to go back to something that both Mr. Ballard and Mr. Engeling referenced, which was the state Senate primary, in which just a handful of votes have changed and were thrown out because they were not properly marked by local election officials. What does that situation tell us about the voting process, and how can you ensure, if you are elected, that people's votes will count? And Mr. Engeling, we're going to start with you, and you have 60 seconds.
9: You need to have confidence as a voter in Indiana that your voice is heard, that your vote counts. And I think when you look at what happened with the recount commission, they followed the law, they looked at every ballot. They said, does this match the code? We have code for a reason. And then on the other side of it, they said, as a unanimous decision, that they were going to put forward that decision that they made. It's being appealed now, and they can have that conversation further. I think it's important to know that they're following the law. I would be interested to know if anybody else on the stage here would prefer that they don't follow the law as they're going through a recount commission. But it's very important to make sure that every voter has the confidence that their vote will count.
10: Ms. Schilling, 60 seconds.
5: Right. The recount commission did their job, their duty, as they were directed to do by the laws in front of them. I have no issue with that. What I did find is that there are human error, and how we correct that is with tools and training. We make sure that the host of materials that are available to our county clerks are actually functional, that they can use them, and that they understand them. And that's what I would like to help do, is to ensure that they have the tools and training that they need to execute their jobs correctly, so that we don't have that marking error when ballots are either mail-in or submitted.
10: Mr. Ballard, you brought this up, this issue up earlier tonight. What would you do to provide voters confidence that their votes will be counted?
6: I think offline computers with a paper trail is important. Standardization will be. Well-trained poll workers is important. The government-issued photo ID, which I think we all agree on, will go a long way with that also. But I would take issue with the fact that there are eight voters who are comfortable that their vote was secure when it was cast. Even more people were scared when they were going to be asked to subpoena, to be issued a subpoena, to see why they voted the way they did. The Secretary of State's office needs to be free from politics. You can say all you want that, oh, both parties are, that doesn't matter. The Recount Commission should be five retired judges. It should not be a Republican and a Democrat and the Secretary of State, who is a political being. Should be five retired judges who are free from politics. If we do all those things, then I think people will feel a lot more secure than when they put that name down. Their vote would be secure.
10: Mr. Ryan.
8: Yeah, Max said something that I think bears worth repeating, that I agree with. Every voter should have the confidence when they go to vote that their vote counts. But I ask you, how can every voter have the confidence that their vote counts when of no fault of their own, their votes are cast aside because of a technical error on the part of a government worker? That doesn't make sense to me. If the intent of the voter is clear, which it seems to be in this case, and there's been no evidence of tampering or fraud, the votes ought to be counted and the will of the people ought to be fully represented in the election results. And just to go back to the point of subpoenas, which is an important one, I believe you said the decision was unanimous. That is in fact not the case. It was a 2-1 decision. The Republican representative, at least one of them, voted to haul voters in our state, Indiana, in front of a judicial body to potentially perjure themselves about their decision at the ballot box. Think about that. Is that the type of leadership we want in this office? I don't think so.
11: So we'd like to see a show of hands here, and then you'll have 15 seconds to explain what you indicate. Who believes these votes on stage, who believes these votes for Senator Deary should indeed count, that were thrown out by local election officials because they were Bismarck? The votes that were thrown out for Senator Deary by the Recount Commission because they were Bismarck by local election officials, do you believe they should count if you did raise your hand? 15 seconds to explain, Mr. Bai. I'll start with you. Yeah. I just gave my reason for this. When a voter goes into the voting booth, they should have faith that their vote is counted and they've done everything right. I support voter ID. If you've showed your voter ID, if you've proven your identity, if you've done nothing wrong, and you mark your ballot according to the way it's supposed to be marked, and a clerical error happens on the part of a government worker, it doesn't make sense to me to cast aside the intent of the voters. That doesn't make sense, particularly when there's been no evidence, even alleged evidence of fraud.
8: Thank you. Mr. Ballard, do you wish to explain further?
6: Ditto.
8: Exactly. Mr. England, 15 seconds, you disagree.
9: So we do have to have the tools in place so that clerks have the understanding and election administrators have the understanding of what to do, but I would question whether both of these gentlemen would prefer that they violate the law. We have code for a reason. If in the recount they would want them to violate the law on each and every one of these ballots, I would doubt it, but maybe they would say they would.
8: 30 seconds, Mr. Biden. I know you're not an attorney, but my understanding of state statute is that the intent of the voter matters. So, in fact, they would follow the law if they followed the intent of the voter. And there's been no evidence of fraud or tampering, as we've already described.
11: Obviously something that will be up to the courts, and obviously something that we will continue to follow and talk to these candidates for Secretary of State to get their views on. We want to turn to another topic here.
10: We need to leave Ms. Schilling to see the chance to respond.
5: I know libertarians are often overlooked.
11: No, no. Go ahead. 15 seconds. My fault.
5: So I do think that the law is written so if the intent of the voter is clear, it is to err on the side of the voter rather than the error of the worker. So I want to make sure that everyone understands that that is what could have happened, but it could go either way according to how you interpret the law.
1: 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I'm Abdul-Hakim Shabazz, the editor and publisher of IndianPolitics.org. 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We'll talk to you next time here on Indiana Issues.
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0: couple of weeks ago, and it's going to continue like this for a long time. 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I do want to mention, though, that redcross.org, if you can help with our Help in the Heartland campaign, that continues to run through tomorrow. Again, go to redcross.org. My name is Terry Stacy. Kylan Talley is here. She is producing today's show. This is a great story, guys. The American Star Awards, they represent the best of our best among more than 1 million FFA members across our country. And these members have gone above and beyond in their attitude, their involvement, and community service. And they've completed a hands-on learning project known as a supervised agriculture experience. Well, 16 national finalists have been selected, and then a panel of judges will interview those finalists and select one winner from each award category during the 99th National FFA Convention and Expo here in Indianapolis. That comes up in October. My goodness. One of those selected, this is the big deal, is from Indiana. His name is Luke Schilling, Eastern Hancock FFA out in Wilkinson, Indiana. He's an American Star finalist in agribusiness. Here's what he's done. Schilling has created Big Doug's Seasoning, and it's based on a secret recipe passed on from his grandpa to his dad. And he has managed each stage of this business, from measuring and mixing the spices to bottling and labeling and inventory management, shipping and marketing. He's done it all. And he's expanded the product line, built an online presence, and he's developed partnerships with meat lockers, farmers markets, and FFA fundraisers. And the big deal is that he donates the business profits to charitable organizations. And why is it even a bigger deal? Because there's over a million student members, part of the almost 10,000 local FFA chapters in all 50 states, Puerto Rico, and the U.S. Virgin Islands. So congratulations to Luke Schilling. That is such a cool thing. Coming up, guys, Indiana is home to nearly 100 commercial wineries and roughly 600 acres of dedicated wine grape vineyards. So from the Hammer and Nigel show on 93 WIBC in Indy, Nigel and Brian Alvey will take a look at why people aren't drinking wine anymore. But first, you know, at one point in my long career here at WIBC, 40 years, a long time, at some points I was going to 200 events a year, nonprofit fun events and fundraisers. And so many of them stand out. And one of them is Light the Night, that I will never forget, at Military Park. And it's due to the fact of the size and the feeling and the vibe at this particular walk. And it's coming up again here in just a few weeks. And I want you to meet somebody who's kind of behind all of it. Her name is Tiffany Atkins. She's campaign development manager with Light the Night. And this is actually put on by benefits, Blood Cancer United. We're so glad you're here. Thanks for joining us.
1: Thank you so much for having me.
0: You bet. You've brought a guest with you. This is Maddie. And I know I could introduce her, but I think you should, because this is a very special young person in our room today.
1: She absolutely is. So I am honored to have with me our honored hero, Maddie Tanner. So she is a blood cancer survivor, and I will let her fully share her story with you all.
0: Oh, Maddie, it's so great to meet you.
2: It's lovely to meet you too. I'm so happy to be here.
0: Thank you very much. You know what? Tell us about your diagnosis, when that happened in your life.
2: Yeah, of course. So when I was 16 years old in May of 2024, I felt this strange lump on my neck. And I went to my pediatrician, and I had a history of illnesses involving swollen lymph nodes. So he said, you know, wait a few weeks, go see an ENT if it's still there in about 3 to 5 weeks. So the ENT was very backed up, so I went the entire summer, and I believe in early August of 2024, ended up getting a CT scan. And on that CT scan, not only did it light up in my neck, but it lit up in by both my lungs. And so they decided to do a lymphadenectomy to remove the swollen lymph node in my neck. And about a week and a half later, I was diagnosed with stage 4 Hodgkin's lymphoma, which is a type of blood cancer.
0: And then?
2: And then about 2 weeks later, I started chemotherapy, which I was on for 6 months. I would get 4 doses of chemotherapy once every 2 weeks from September to February.
0: Boy, oh boy. And this is at 16 years young.
2: Yes, 16 years old.
0: So that experience, obviously life-changing.
2: Absolutely.
0: What did that do for you as a human being to get that diagnosis and then to go through the process and recovery?
2: It did a lot. In terms of personal development, I was a very, very active, very busy person, and I was constantly going and going, and I didn't give myself as many breaks as I probably should have at 16. You know, I'm in high school, you know, I have a lot of friends, I'm learning how to drive. So when I was diagnosed with cancer, the biggest impact for me was my hobbies and my passions, which one of them is acting. And I think it really made me realize that it is important to, no matter how much you love doing something, you need to take time off. You need to take time for yourself. And you also have to believe in yourself, because half the battle of me personally when I had cancer was mental. I mean, it absolutely is a physical toll, but it really made me take time and focus on my mental health. And how am I actually doing? How am I feeling? What am I putting my time and energy towards? What is really important in my life?
3: Wow. Are you from here in Indianapolis?
2: I am from about a small town called Bluffton. It's about 45 minutes
3: sure.
2: south of Fort Wayne.
3: Yeah, absolutely. Well, you definitely are an honored hero. And
2: Thank
3: I
2: you.
3: Know there's probably many of them. I know when I've been to this event, Light the Night at Military Park, coming up again here in just a couple of weeks, you will meet so many people, and the community itself is so strong. Everybody's there for everybody. You see all colors, all ages, all people. It is just an amazing event. We want you to be a part of it. Tiffany Adkins, as I mentioned, is here. People may not know, Blood Cancer United used to be called something else.
1: Yeah, we were formerly the Leukemia and Lymphoma Society, and we rebranded in about September of last year. But the idea behind it was really just more clarity around our organization and our mission. There are 100 different types of blood cancers out there, myeloma being the third largest blood cancer in the world. And people who had myeloma had no idea that they could use our resources. So this just really opens it up to anyone that is struggling with a blood cancer, know that they can reach out to us and we can help and be there for them along this journey.
3: Is this a cancer now that probably most of us have been affected by in some sort of a way, a friend, a neighbor, a relative, a family member? Because the number I see at this event is huge.
1: Yeah, unfortunately. So about every 3 minutes, someone in the U.S. is diagnosed with a blood cancer, and about every
3: wow.
1: 9, someone passes away from a blood cancer in the U.S. So it really is such a prominent one, but we're doing everything we can, especially when it comes to research, to find cures, of course, but to extend lives through better treatments. So that

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1: Any other cancer, it's difficult to find community. It's difficult to, you know, push past that barrier and really get to know people and find people who can relate to you on the level of a cancer diagnosis. And Blood Cancer United does such an incredible, incredible job of not only advocating and raising awareness, but they want to bring people together because they want to show people. And this is all ages, but especially as a teenager, it was very isolating to be away from a lot of my friends and family for such long periods of time at such a active age. And so Blood Cancer United not only focuses on the advocacy and the fundraising, but they want to show people with cancer that they're not alone. There's so many other people out there who either have a diagnosis, had a diagnosis, or know somebody in their family. I mean, just about everybody you know has likely had cancer or know somebody that had a type of cancer. So this event is a really, really great example of bringing the full community together, cancer survivors, people under treatment, the community, people who want to raise funds, family, friends. They bring everybody together and you can really just feel so supported and so loved and so seen in an environment where it's not typical. And it's just a beautiful thing to come together with all of these incredible people to fight for one goal. And that is ending blood cancer for all.
2: Yeah. You are a beautiful thing. Your mom is here. You want to talk? You want to talk for a minute? You want to come over? Come over here and explain. Talk to us as a family member, and as a mom, when you have a child that's diagnosed with a blood cancer. What is that? And you're a nurse, right? Are you a nurse? She's a nurse here in Indianapolis.
3: Fort Wayne.
2: You're in Fort Wayne. Okay.
4: Yeah, go ahead, please.
3: Yeah, you know, it really was, you know, certainly something you don't expect. I think I remember the day that, you know, we knew that, you know, we actually had the, her, kind of where they went in to, look inside of the lump in her neck and kind of give us an idea. We need to move forward with this. And it was just really, you know, kind of like the earth fell out under your feet. And it's just been, you're a parent, but you're, you know, kind of a defender of her time and her health, but you're also trying to support and be calm. And, you know, so thankfully we, you know, have a lot of great organizations like Blood Cancer United that really provided a lot of resources, especially during the chemotherapy. They, you know, gave us a lot of resources as a mother, as a family that we could use to help her, and some that we really weren't even thinking of. And, so, you know, as a parent, just grateful that she is where she is today, and very blessed and grateful for that. So
2: nurses are our heroes. And I'm sure when, you know, you deal with news every day. And so but when it's your child, it's you go into mom mode. I'm sure not. And also keeping that calmness of a nurse. But still, right. You're a mom and your heart was probably breaking.
3: Right.
2: Well, hearing this news.
3: Well, it really was. And in fact, we you know, we had a period of time where we were, you know, the biopsy that was done surgically. And then we had a period of a few days where her dad and I were waiting. And then we were trying to, you know, communicate to the oncology team. And then we had some news. And then we were trying to give her, you know, some time to get through some things that were upcoming socially before we let her know that week. And so it was just really, you know, kind of
2: a way to keep that inside of you. But what a decision you had to make at that time.
3: Right.
2: And hang on to that news for a minute till she gets through the stuff she needs to get through.
3: Right. And then go to the next step. What's the plan? What do we have to do as a family to get you there? And then thankfully we did that. So,
2: Well, thank you for what you do as a nurse.
3: Thank you.
2: And also for sharing a little bit about what it's like as a mom to get that news about your child.
3: Absolutely.
2: And thank God in heaven that, you know, everything at this moment is good. Tiffany Adkins again here with the campaign development manager for Life and Night. What do you want anybody to know? Somebody gets diagnosed, you said every 3 minutes, right? Somebody gets that diagnosis that's listening to this right now. What do you want them to know?
5: So the first thing I would do if you get that diagnosis is to call our Information Resource Center. We have a hotline that's open 24/7. Call that. It is a one-on-one conversation with a nurse navigator that will go through what we offer them. We have tons of free resources, whether you need something when it comes to what is my bone marrow transplant gonna feel like, look like.

0: What is my chemotherapy going to look like, feel like? How do I handle telling my friends I have this diagnosis? Literally everything from the mental, physical, we have those resources for you. They'll also be able to help you with finances. So we'll go through.
1: Oh my gosh, right?
0: Exactly. Wow. They'll go through and say, okay, my treatment is going to be this much. My medication is going to be this much. What can we do? Are there grants that we can apply for? We will find those grants for you. Even clinical trials. We'll find some clinical trials, if that is what needs to happen. Travel assistance, really just the first thing to do though is to call that information resource line. So if you go to bloodcancerunited.org, and then right on the page, you will see our information resource center hotline. So call that. They'll get you all set up with everything you need.
1: Okay, boy, what a blessing you are. Blood Cancer United. And again, this night that's coming up, we want you to come out and just enjoy and have the best time. Military Park, September 19th. What time does it start?
0: 6:30.
1: And why is it? I mean, we light the night. It's a special, it's a picture too in my brain of what that looks like. Can you describe that a little bit?
0: I'm a little biased, but I will say it's the most beautiful walk that there is out here in Indy. But, we are lighting the night literally with our lanterns. So if you come to this event, it is a free event. You will get a lantern upon arrival. The colors have different meanings. So white is if you are a patient or a survivor. Gold is if you have lost someone and you would like to honor them with any blood cancer and any cancer in general. We really open it up. So if you would like to honor someone who may have passed from pancreatic cancer, grab that gold lantern. We want to show that we are honoring them throughout this time too. And then red is just general supporter. So a lot of people will carry those as well. But the ceremony starts at dusk. So that way, when the ceremony begins, we all have our lanterns. One cool part I want to mention is during the ceremony, we'll go through different lantern holder stories. You'll get to hear from Maddie. She is leading the group, sharing her story. And those white lanterns, anybody who's holding those white lanterns, they come up to the front of the stage. We have a white beam of light that shoots up into the air, and all the survivors hold up their white lanterns. Yeah. And it is just...
1: It's amazing.
0: There's not a dry eye out there in the place.
1: It's making my eye water thinking about it.
0: It's really, really beautiful and just shows that there's hope and connection there. And then once the ceremony's done, we walk up and down the canal with our lanterns lit.
1: It's beautiful.
0: Yeah.
1: It's beautiful. A beautiful sight. And we'd love for you to be a part of it. Again, free?
0: Free event.
1: Okay, absolutely free. But if you'd like to support the mission and in honor of someone you know or whatever you'd like to do to help what they do, again, go to lightthenight.org. And for more information, too, about and resources and all the stuff that we've talked about and making sure you're a part of that night, that very special night coming up very soon. Tiffany Atkins, Campaign Development Manager with Light the Night and also with Blood Cancer United. Maddie Tanner, honored hero this year from Bluffton and mom, too, back there. We appreciate all of you coming in. Anybody have anything else they need to say or want to say? Please, Maddie.
2: Can I just say one more thing? If you are any member of the cancer community, this event is for you. You don't have to have done something special or anything. If you have experienced cancer, if you have a loved one that has had cancer, if you have supported the cancer community, or if you want to get involved, this event is for you. You are welcome in this space. We will love you. We will support you. Come walk with us. We want to hear you. This is for hope. This is for change. And there's a lot going on in the world. But if you want to be part of something bigger than yourself, if you want to be around other people who want to support something you've been through, something that you want to be a part of, please come out and join us. We would love to have you, and it would mean the world, and you'll get to meet so many amazing people. And yeah, I really hope to see you there.
1: Yay, Maddie. Oh my goodness. And God bless your heart.
0: Thank you.
1: Thank you so much again for coming in to see us, and we'll see you there.
3: 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Indiana, by the way, home to nearly 100 commercial wineries and roughly 600 acres of dedicated wine grape vineyards. 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
4: As drinking habits change, Brian, I know you have worked in the bar business, the wine bar business, the bourbon bar business.
5: Yes.
4: For quite a number of years. And before we get to our guest on the hotline, does this headline surprise you at all? And then we'll get into the weeds of what this means.
5: Well, I don't know if it's a little bit of sensationalism or something with respect to that, because things ebb and flow. Certain things that are hot today aren't hot tomorrow. You know, everybody remembers remembers the craft beer boom, about 15, 20 years ago. And then that finally tapered off a little bit. Then bourbon took off. And it feels like, my prediction is that the current big thing is tequila mezcal. But it always ebbs and flows. I'm seeing a little bit of a bump up from the gin industry right now. And I just wondered if that might be part and parcel with respect to that. I'm a big wine drinker, wine sommelier, and I'll be honest with you, I haven't drank a lot of wine lately, so maybe it's just not the current thing.
4: With that, we'll go to the hotline and bring on Patrick Steptoe, alcohol industry expert. Patrick, I was wondering if you heard that headline that I read from NBC, wine sales hit 20-year lows as drinking habits change. Maybe just big picture, what is going on in this industry? Because I thought wine was one of those things where, like, I ain't never, you know what I mean? Like vodka and bourbon and stuff, like my co-host said, ebbs and flows, but wine has been that one constant. What do you think is happening?
6: Well, I think that I agree with your goals that things do ebb and flow. I mean, there are peaks and valleys. Everything is cyclical. My grandfather said, if you live long enough, you'll see some things twice. I think that a lot of the younger crowd is choosing to drink less alcohol, and that includes wine because they have many more alternatives than we did as kids. When we were kids, we wanted to do what we saw our uncles and our dads and those guys do. We wanted to drink a beer.
4: Yep.
6: We wanted to down a shot. We couldn't wait till we could go in the liquor store. Matter of fact, sometimes we had fake IDs or had someone buy it for us in order for us to get it. Well,
5: yeah, absolutely.
6: Times have changed, right? And things do come and go. But overall, there's some room in mezcal and some of the indigenous, type drinks, especially, the smoky mezcal. There's also a bump in gin, but wine has been around since the Roman times and it's not going anywhere. It's just that people are, having some alternatives and they're making some new choices.
4: Boy, they sure are, because according to Impact Data Bank, U.S. wine sales, this is just the United States, they fell below 300 million cases last year for the first time in two decades. Worldwide, the consumption fell another 2.7%. So you're telling me that this is partly because of the Gen Zers, they like the cocktails in a can and not so much the wine? Is that really what's going on?
6: Well, I think they not only like cocktails in a can, which is, I'm thankful for that, but they also like the THC and CBD and, a bunch of other things that have nothing to do with alcohol.
5: Right.
6: They have choices to be able to, get to where they want to get these days, many more than we had when we were growing up.
5: Absolutely. You really beat me to the next question that I had for you is, like, how much, when we grew up, I'm in my early 50s, when we grew up, obviously anything related to cannabis was so taboo. We had the Say No to Drugs campaign and everything, and it's become far more mainstream as of today. How much of that do you think has impacted this younger crowd that you refer to?
6: I think it not only has impacted the younger crowd, but I think it has impacted the older crowd as well. Many of the stoners who were stoners in the 60s and 70s and everything else, they're still stoners today. They just can be legal stoners, and they can have their gummies, and they can have their pre-rolled joints, and they can have their beverages. So it's a cross-section from the younger crowd to the older crowd when it comes to the THC, CBD side of the game. The demand is high.
4: Patrick Steptoe is an alcohol industry expert. He's the CEO and founder of Luther Dryers, which is an upscale beverage company that has a variety of ready-to-drink cocktails in a can, like you mentioned earlier, cocktails in a can. That's what's happening right now? Is cocktails in a can, that's like the number one thing right now for especially the younger generation?
6: Well, if I could speak for us, pre-made cocktails in a can. We offer low alcohol ABV cocktails. We do a peach cobbler whiskey, mango vodka, gin lemonade. But then we also, all this is based on our great-grandfather's lemonade recipe, but we also do a THC beverage called Kush Lemonade, and that is THC, CBD, and ashwagandha. So it's more of a wellness drink as well as you can imbibe. And so for us, that convenience in the can that works by the pool, it works on the weekend, it works in the cabin, it works in the lake, it works for people after office at the happy hours when they're trying to do less alcohol, that bars and restaurants are implementing more of those options. So, I mean, it's just a wave of the future that you see the demand is increasing, and this is why the decrease in the demand for traditional things like wine and even some spirits is right. happening in the industry.
5: Well, I would think the convenience factor too, with respect to like bigger events, when you go to a, you know, an NBA event or an NFL game or any sporting event or a concert and stuff like that, it's really hard to pour glasses of wine for a patriot, but it's real simple to pop a cocktail yeah. that's already pre-made in a can, right?
6: I agree.
5: There you go.
4: And so what else have you seen? Like, I read a story the other day about how bars are starting to concentrate more on courting Gen Xers than they are Gen Zers or the millennials, because it's the Gen Xers that like going to the bars still. Guys like me and Alvy that are in our 50s.
5: Yes, sir.
4: Are you seeing the courting of Gen Xers in certain fashions in terms of where people go to imbibe, where people go to have a beer?
6: Well, yes, I see, there's nothing wrong with courting, by the way. I mean, yeah. I like to be courted, I mean, yeah. like anyone else.
5: Absolutely.
6: I think that courting is going on with the middle-aged people because they have the jobs, disposable income, they like a certain scotch, a certain whiskey. They've been drinking for 20, 30 years, and it's part of their lifestyle. The younger crowd, I'm seeing a trend in more things like a SoCal movement and the sober January and sober July
5: right.
6: Type of things, and even some of the sober bars that are opening up that serve absolutely no alcohol, you know, that are reaching the younger crowd. So, you know, there are two different directions that customers are being courted, and I think that it just buys into both what is trending within those age groups.
5: Yeah, that's absolutely spot on. And I would also add maybe and get your feedback on the fact that, you know, we always talk about that third place, you know, the first place being home, the second place being work. And then everybody has that third place. It may be church for some. It may be the library. It may be some other place. And a lot of times it's just your local watering hole. It's where you get your social in and whatnot. And I feel like some of these younger crowds have read the third place has really become online. And so they're not really being exposed to the opportunities of cocktails and stuff at local watering holes and establishments. Like, how much of that do you think maybe has impacted that people aren't just getting out to find their social anymore? They're doing it online.
6: Well, some people are. When you were raised before MapQuest and before Google,
5: right.
6: you had to remember right. phone numbers. You had to know where people lived, and you had to know landmarks and these type of things. So those people who predated the internet, they still believe in socializing and actually having conversations and talking and imbibing and, you know, enjoying themselves. Now, when you've been raised in a digital age, well, you're void of that. I mean, when you see babies in a stroller with a phone inside a store,
5: right.
6: you know, I mean, it's right. a trend that they're not socializing with other babies. They're just in a screen. And the screen becomes a pacifier,
5: yep.
6: and then whatever those programs are, as that kid grows up, their world is inside that screen, as opposed to when we were outside playing.
5: Absolutely.
6: So with that, it's going to be a loss of some of the social norms
5: right.
6: and social skills. You know, I truly believe.
5: Well, one of the statements that they use is it's a social lubricant. How many times have we said that about alcohol? So it's a social lubricant. You get out, you have a drink or two in your system, and you get real friendly, and you meet new friends.
6: It's also called courage juice because some people, you know, I mean, some people kind of, you know, need a little courage, whether to talk to a lady or, you know, sometime, you know, again, you heard of the term bad drunk. Some people go too far with it, you know.
5: Yep.
6: So, I mean, that's the other side of it as well. And I think, you know, when you're a younger crowd, you've seen maybe some of the bad sides of courage juice or social lubricant. You know, it may tilt your decisions about maybe that's not how you want to pursue your social endeavors.
4: Well, I got to tell you, one thing I know for sure, the wine, the 20-year low in drinking habits has not affected my wife whatsoever. She will always. Yeah, she loves a good glass of wine after a long day of work. I'm on the bourbon end, but tell me where we can find here in Indiana. 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
6: You can find it at our website, LutherDryers.com. 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I mean, that's why I'm doing all these interviews and trying to get press, give my opinion, of course. I think it matters. But, you know, we have a great product. Again, my great-grandfather's lemonade recipe from 1909. 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
4: Patrick Steptoe, thank you so much. What an enlightening, interesting, fascinating conversation. We really appreciate it. Have a great weekend, okay?
6: You too. Thanks for having me, guys.
4: It's the Hammer and Nigel Show.
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It is an all 80s weekend, and we are going to kick off my show with my best friend Katie Katie's favorite Michael Jackson song. Here's Man in the Mirror.

B105.7. It is an all 80s weekend. Good morning. I'm Mel McMahon. Thank you so much for letting me hang out with you today. If we haven't connected outside of the show, I spend a lot of time on Instagram. Just search Mel McMahon.

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I hope it's yours.

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I'm Mel McMahon on this All 80s Weekend on V105.7. I love this next song so much that I'm not going to talk over a single second of it. Here's Phil Collins.

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Guns N' Roses on an all-ladies weekend on B105.7. Coming up September 12th, it is our B105.7 comedy night at Mad Hatter in Greenwood. It's going to be so much fun.

I think it's sold out. There might be a few tickets left up for grabs, so I'll have to check that out. But Sean's performing, Annie's going to be there, JMV, myself, we are going to have an absolute blast. Get all the details and invite your friends. 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

So my favorite theme weekend is the all 90s weekend, but the all 80s weekend is my oldest son's favorite weekend. 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
1: 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Thanks for checking out the All 80s Weekend on Monday. 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

It's an all-ladies weekend on B105.7. Good morning. I'm Mel McMahon. We get to hang out together until noon today, and I can't wait. Here's Prince. Dearly beloved.

B105.7. It is an all 80s weekend. I'm Mel McMahon. It was so nice to see everyone stopping by the Kroger on West Logan Street in Noblesville on Wednesday when we were broadcasting live with all of our sister stations. We raised over $83,000 for the Red Cross. You are incredible.

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It's an All 80s Weekend on B105.7. I'm Mel McMahon. What instantly takes you back to the 80s? For me, it's two things. The telephone and hairspray. With the phone, if I get mad, I really just want to slam that phone down. Hanging up on someone on a cell phone just does not have the same effect. And neither does this flexible hold light hairspray we have now. Give me the Aquanet.

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It's an all-80s weekend with Eddie Money on B105.7. We have been blessed with absolutely gorgeous weather. The fire pit nights are back. I don't know where all these mosquitoes are coming from. They can get out of here. But I'm ready for hoodie weather. How about you?

Joan Jett and the Blackhearts on an All 80s Weekend on B105.7. Tough Trivia returns tomorrow. If you are an early bird, up around 6:40, Sean Copeland will give you the question. Stick around, he'll also give you the answer. Then you can enter that answer at B1057.com to win some cool prizes. And if you miss the question, that's okay. It's really not that tough. We give you multiple choice options.

So we were talking about tough trivia earlier, and I was mentioning that it's not that tough, but I thought I would give you an example of a question. 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It's happened more than once to 44% of us. What is it? Is it A, getting called for jury duty, or B, getting fired? What do you think the answer is? I'll have it for you after When in Rome. Here's the promise on B105.7.

I love that song. When in Rome on an All 80s weekend on B105.7. Here is the tough trivia question again. It's happened more than once to 44% of us. What is it? 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

It's an all-ladies weekend on B105.7. I'm Mel McMahon. 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

0: 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We're going to Boston. Chicago, of course. It's hard for me to say I'm sorry. Yeah, and maybe even Africa. I bless the rains down in Africa. Now, if we could just find Funky Town on a map.
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I don't know where the comedy night idea came from, but having a sold-out first-time event, so somebody was onto something. Sean Copeland, Annie Fox, J&B, I'm going to be there as well. Stand-up comedy with strangers, but it's the people you already know. 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

It's an All Ladies Weekend on B105.7. I'm Mel McMahon. Can't believe we are just a few days away from September, which means Halloween is right around the corner. So then all of my year-round decorations are completely justified to the neighbors who think it's weird that I still have Halloween decorations in my front yard. You know what? I have a 141-year-old house. I grew up in Irvington. Halloween is my favorite holiday. Let me be.

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It's an all-80s weekend on B105.7. I was thinking about concerts the other day, and who is an 80s artist that you would love to go back and see at their absolute peak? Like the prime of their career. I don't know. This had me thinking.

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It's an all-ladies weekend on B105.7. I'm Mel McMahon. Another gorgeous day ahead. And looking at the forecast, I mean, I don't see anything to complain about. Absolutely gorgeous weather. A little warm, but it seems like that humidity is going to be gone. And today you officially have permission to just enjoy the day and not turn it into a productivity contest.

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1: 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Thanks for checking out the All 80s Weekend on Monday. 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

It's an all-ladies weekend on B105.7. I'm Mel McMahon. My youngest was arguing with me about the TV the other day, and I said, you know what? We're just going to pretend it's the 80s and internet didn't exist. Watch normal TV or get out. It actually worked out pretty well. So, when in doubt, just unplug the Wi-Fi and go back to the 1900s. Here's Bon Jovi on B105.7.

We are counting down to the Colts regular season opener, and yes, it is my birthday weekend. Do you have a birthday tradition? I always go to the Colts opener, and then I go to St. Elmo afterward to kind of kick off the week, but this year, it's the day before my birthday, not the week before my birthday. I guess my birthday celebration will just have to continue afterward.

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Eddie Money, Think I'm in Love on an All 80s Weekend on B105.7. I hope you've had a great Sunday so far. You being lazy? Getting a lot of things done? Whatever you're doing, thanks for taking us along.

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So I got an interesting text message about my last break when I said, are you being lazy? Okay. Yes. Reminder. Resting is not laziness. I know. I'm working on it. I'm really bad at it. But I'm getting better. 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So, no offense if I was saying being lazy. Cut yourself some slack. It's an All Ladies Weekend on B105.7.

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I'm Mel McMahon. I would love for you to meet Sean Copeland and Annie Fox and JMV. We are all going to be hanging out at the Mad Hatter in Greenwood on September 12th for our B105.7 Comedy Night. I think we released a few more tickets. I know we had some VIP ones, and I think they might be gone, too. They may, you know what? 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I'm not sure. 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

Not going to lie, I was pretty excited when I checked in on Friday afternoon to see what kind of weekend we were having here on B105.7 because, you know, I love that we mix it up, but there's just something really comforting about the All Ladies Weekend. Here's Stevie Nicks.

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I hope it's yours. 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

Janet Jackson on an all-80s weekend on B105.7. I'm Mel McMahon. Are you doing a Sunday reset? Laundry, groceries, calendars, pretending we have our lives together before Monday? Or are you doing nothing at all? Whatever it is, I hope you're enjoying it. Here's Pet Shop Boys.

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Sundays are about to go from peaceful to yelling at the TV again when the Colts officially kick off their regular season. And don't forget, you can catch every game on our sister station, 97.1 Hank FM. 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We'd love to see you. 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

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But my house is already starting to be decorated for Halloween. Don't judge me. To each their own. You do you. You can start decorating for Christmas, for all I care.

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I'm Mel McMahon. Thank you so much for letting me hang out with you today. I had an absolute blast. And I hope you continue to listen to the All 80s Weekend. Be good or be good at it. We'll chat soon.

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V105.7, where we're all about the variety with our all 80s weekend. I'm Ann Richards. Good afternoon. Only 2 days left in this month. Oh, my word. 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

0: 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Yeah, you never know who's watching. Or maybe who's singing backup. That was Michael Jackson singing backup with Rockwell. Rockwell's sister Hazel was married to Jermaine Jackson. It was kind of a family thing.
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B105.7. We're all about the variety with our All 80s Weekend, and I don't know who needs to hear this, but it's good info. Stop telling people everything, please. Choose your friends wisely. I know that's a cliche, but it's a cliche for a reason. Expect nothing, appreciate everything. Do your best, trust the process, control yourself, not others, and learn to react less. When you master your reaction, really no one can manipulate you. All good advice.

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B105.7, where we're all about the variety with our All ADs Weekend. And you know, there must be higher love. Without it, life is a wasted time, according to Steve Winwood. 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

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And if you have a dog or cat that you feed Northwest Naturals to, please don't do that. Don't feed them back. If they have a best of dates of January 26th and 25th, 2028, they could contain listeria or salmonella.

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V105.7, where we're all about the variety with our all 80s weekend. And Mother Nature is being so kind to us these final days of August. 2 days left in the month, and they're going to be perfect. Sunshine today, high about 90, 71 tonight. Tomorrow, sunshine, high about 93.

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B105.7, where we're all about the variety with our all 80s weekend. Anybody feeling under the weather? Here are some things you can try if you feel a little sick. Like if you have a fever, maybe drink coconut water. It could help. If you're coughing, eat pineapple. If your muscles are sore, try tart cherries. If you have a cold or the flu, drink bone broth. If you feel a little nauseated, try eating papaya. That's a yummy way to get rid of a tummy ache. And if your eyesight is weak, try eating carrots. Anything to be healthy in a natural way.

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B105.7, where we're all about the variety on an all 80s weekend. And here's something to look forward to. Hope you have your tickets already, but if you don't, you can still get some. The B105.7 Comedy Night. It's coming up September the 12th. It's going to be so much fun. John's going to be there, Annie, JMB, a whole bunch more. It's going to be so funny. 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

V105.7, where we're all about the variety on an all 80s weekend. I'm Ann Richards. Hi. I'm not going to say what store it was I went to yesterday, but I went there and they already had decorated Christmas trees up and for sale. Please stop rushing my summer. Fall doesn't start until September 22nd. Whole season before we hit winter and Christmas season. Don't rush me.

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B105.7, where we're all about the variety on our All 80s weekend. 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

B105.7, where we're all about the variety on an all-ladies weekend. Anybody in the mood to make some chocolate pudding? Two-ingredient chocolate pudding. It's supposed to be kind of healthy. It sounds like it is. You start by melting about a cup of chocolate chips in the microwave. Then put the melted chocolate and a package of tofu into a food processor or blender and blend on high. Before you know it, you've got chocolate pudding that is kind of mousse-like.

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B105.7, where we're all about the variety on our All 80s weekend. And this artist was just seen at a football game with his son just, what, about 10 days after he had major heart surgery. Can you believe that? He says he's on the mend. And I saw the picture. He looks amazing. So glad he's on the mend. He's Rod Stewart on an All 80s weekend on B105.7.

B105.7, where we're all about the variety on an all-80s weekend. And do you have your tickets yet for the B105.7 Comedy Night? It's coming up soon, September 12th. It's going to be at the Mad Hatter in Greenwood, and it's going to be so much fun. We want you there with us as we have fun being funny. Yeah. 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It's, again, September 12th at the Mad Hatter in Greenwood with B105.7.

B105.7, where we're all about the variety with our All 80s Weekend. I'm Ann Richards. Hi, here's a great thought for the day. The entire point of life is to be so wildly passionate that people can't decide if you're crazy or if you're a genius. I love that. Always makes me happy when I find out you're living your passion.

B105.7, where we're all about the variety with our all 80s weekend. And it was so hard to lose Dolly Parton, wasn't it? She was so special. You know, she was one of those people that did not use her presence to make herself feel bigger. She used it to make other people feel more human. Her attention communicated something very liberating. It was, I see you. You belong here. I think we all need to live a little more like Dolly.

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B105.7, where we're all about the variety with our all-80s weekend. Now, the first verse of this song actually happened. Second verse mostly happened. Third verse, of course, is happening now. It's Glory Days, a top five hit from Bruce Springsteen.

0: So we'd like to make family travel plans based on 80s music. We're going to Boston. Take you by surprise and make you realize Amanda. Chicago, of course. It's hard for me to say I'm sorry. Yeah, and maybe even Africa. I bless the rains down in Africa. Now, if we could just find Funky Town on a map.
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B105.7, where we're all about the variety with our All 80s Weekend. 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

B105.7, where we're all about the variety on an all 80s weekend. 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

B105.7, where we're all about the variety on an all 80s weekend. This artist wrote this song for the movie Streets of Fire, where it was performed by the fictional group, the Sorrells. But it was this version that was used on the soundtrack and released as a single. The top 10 hit from Dan Hartman, I Could Dream About You, on an all 80s weekend on Beat 105.7.

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B105.7, where we're all about the variety on an all-ladies weekend. I'm Ann Richards. Thank you so much for being here. I'll be back in Saturday at noon. Hope the rest of your day is amazing.

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I can see Roger Moore, Grace Jones in that one. 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

It is the All 80s Weekend, B105.7. You're there at Garns. Roy Orbison had tremendous success in his career, and this was a comeback song for him. He didn't get to see it get to number one. He passed away before it happened. It was 1989. You got it. Roy Orbison on B.

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It's the All 80s Weekend. That is Queen, a big part of it, and that is Radio Gaga. Lady Gaga took her stage name from that song title. Really liked the song, so she decided to go with that as Lady Gaga. It's working. You're with Eric on Sunday evening, and B's Big Box is happening tomorrow. Got $500 coming your way. 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And then listen to the Sean Show tomorrow morning for B's Big Box. Sean will tell you the exact time at 8:50 when it's going to happen. We call your name, you call us back in 10 minutes. 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
1: I need variety at work.

Madonna, part of the All-80s Weekend, B105.7. It's all about the variety. I mean, Eric, glad you're here. And there's a tropical depression developing off the coast of Africa. And the next storm in the Atlantic Basin, coincidentally, is named Dolly. It's a coincidence, as these names are selected long before Dolly passed away. But it's interesting. It's called Dolly. As we continue the All-80s Weekend, John Mellencamp on B.

We're doing the All 80s Weekend, B105.7. You were there, I can. Glad you're here. Sunday. Still some time to have fun. Sun hasn't set just yet. Tomorrow should be sunny, but the heat wave starts then. High around 92 tomorrow. If you want to know, Tuesday, 93. Wednesday, we won't even talk about that. We'll just stay right here with the Romantics. Talking in your sleep on the All 80s Weekend, B105.7.

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On B105.7, it's all about the variety of the All 80s Weekend with Eric and Cher's big comeback song. At least one of them. I think she had two, if I could turn back time. This was in 1989.

You know, I believe that there are many people who feel that way. If it were possible to turn back time and just change things that were done that weren't such great decisions, I've had my share. I could go back and change it. I wouldn't have done some of those things. It's the All 80s Weekend. Big song for Steve Perry on V105.7. Singing about Sherry. It's all about the variety. You should have been.

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The All 80s Weekend, Chicago. That was a big song for them. Hard to Say I'm Sorry, The Getaway on B105.7. You were there, right? 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

The All 80s Weekend, Peter Gabriel, a big part of the 80s too. Sledgehammer on B105.7, you're there, Rick. And this weekend is not quite over just yet. It's been a pretty big August. I think the biggest August ever at the movies. It's been driven largely by the new Spider-Man movie, which I still haven't seen. I gotta catch it so I can see what it's all about. I'm sure it's gonna be great. I was always a big fan of Spider-Man. Here's a

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In celebration of the All-80s Weekend, Simple Minds, a part of it on B105.7. Somebody said, hey, Eric, you're not the only one working. I said, oh, great, I'm not alone. Thank you for choosing to listen tonight and to be here. You could have gone anyplace else and listened, but thanks for choosing us as we continue the All-80s Weekend working together, the Escape Club.

another set of batteries in your boombox. 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